0: műsorszám termékmegjelenítést tartalmazott.
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2: Aging is not a destructive force. How defying ageism can help you live longer.
3: You're listening to the English news section in 15 minutes. I'm Eva Band. Good morning.
2: Ageism can change how we view ourselves. That's according to the World Health Organization's global report on ageism. In the UK, one in three people experience age-based prejudice or discrimination. In a US study, 93% of 2,000 adults aged between 50 and 80 years old said they experience some form of everyday ageism. BBC News reports that negative attitudes towards aging are often inherited in the early years of life from our parents, the media, or biased memories, even as early as three, according to one study. As a result, researchers suggest that children must be educated on aging from a young age to ensure their effective understanding of the life cycle and to better prepare them for their own aging process. In fact, one study on individuals' personal perception of their age versus their actual age found that those with a positive attitude towards aging felt younger. Another 10-year longitudinal study in the US found that those with an older subjective age predicted lower life satisfaction. People with positive perceptions of aging might even live longer. Becca Levi, professor of epidemiology and psychology at the Yale School of Public Health in Connecticut, found that individuals with positive age beliefs lived on average 7.5 years longer than those with less positive perceptions on aging. Levi also found that those individuals had an advantage in memory performance. They typically had lower levels of biomarkers in the brain that are associated with Alzheimer's disease. The building Adolf Hitler was born in near the Austrian border with Germany officially began a new life as a police station. According to NBC News, after years of debate about the large traditional terraced house in the town of Barnau am Inn, which was in private ownership and had housed a charity for handicapped people, Austria made a compulsory purchase in 2017 and announced in 2019 it would be remodeled and turned into a police station. The aim was to prevent any association with Adolf Hitler so as to strip it of that mystique, the head of the Austrian Interior Ministry's History Department told reporters on a tour of the building. That mystique was encouraged by the Nazis' cult of personality around Hitler, under whose rule the Führer Birthhaus was an art museum. Hitler only lived there for a few weeks in 1889 before his family moved out. Up to 13 million people in the UK face the long-term risk of coastal flooding due to the climate crisis. Scientists have warned, with a reasonable worst-case scenario suggesting the need for the large-scale movement of populations away from a dramatically reshaped coast. According to The Guardian, even if today's global pledges to cut carbon pollution are met, about 1.4 million more people will be exposed to coastal floods in 2200 and 1.7 million in 2300 due to the sea level rise driven by melting ice caps and warming oceans. While this is far in the future, action today to cut emissions and plan future settlements and flood defenses could prevent such leaps in flood risk becoming inevitable, the expert said. Keeping within the Paris Agreement targets would cut the number of people exposed in 2300 by 1 million, they said. Sea level has risen by about 20 centimeters around the UK in the last century and is accelerating. A further 40 centimeters to 60 centimeters by 2100 is already baked in, meaning about 500,000 more people will be at risk of their homes being flooded, on top of the 2.5 million already in danger near the coasts. England is seeing a worrying increase in young women in their 20s developing type 2 diabetes, experts at Imperial College London have warned. BBC News reports that researchers at Imperial analysed NHS data from the English National Diabetes Audit to study trends over time. The figures show the disease is decreasing slightly among older adults, who still make up the largest proportion of new diagnoses, but it is increasing rapidly in people under 40, with some of the sharpest rises in women aged 20 to 29.
3: The rise has largely occurred since the COVID pandemic and is closely linked to increasing obesity levels, according to an analysis of NHS data from 2011 to 2024. Type 2 diabetes is serious and can lead to severe complications such as heart attacks and strokes. When it develops at a younger age, the disease tends to be more aggressive, raising the risk of devastating complications and cutting lives short, according to Diabetes UK. The most common symptoms include feeling very tired, peeing more than usual, and feeling thirsty all the time. Type 2 diabetes can sometimes be put into remission by eating a healthy diet and keeping slim without needing to rely on glucose-lowering medications. The researchers say newer obesity treatments such as GLP-1 jabs and pills might help alongside healthy eating advice. We have all followed the wax-covered ritual of blowing out birthday candles 100 times without even asking why. Reader's Digest traced the ritual. Kwasi Konadu, PhD, a historian at Colgate University, says candles didn't show up on birthday cakes until the mid-18th century. The ancient background of it is that flame was treated as a stand-in for something sacred. Early Christians didn't celebrate birthdays at all. The first time children's birthday cake was documented was in 1691 in Germany. No candles yet, but it's the earliest known reference to an actual birthday cake. Somewhere between 1691 and 1740, domestic innovation met symbolic logic, and the birthday candle was born, historians say. One of the earliest personal accounts we have comes from the writer Johann Wolfgang von Goethe, who described a birthday cake from a celebration in the 1740s surrounded by light. By 1881, the ritual had traveled to Switzerland. Konadu says the earliest written record of the make-a-wish and blow-out-the-candles ritual only appears in the late 19th century, describing a Swiss tradition which

In China, the analysis of people's conscious thoughts showed they clustered into four groups. The groups are based on common themes in people's thoughts, but are not defined by a person's background or what they do. People in different groups did similar activities, and there were only minor differences in demographics, such as age, income and education, and socioeconomic status. The four groups are the worriers, who spend more time than most, either worrying about the world events, politics and social issues. The group of domestics focused more on practical and household matters. The bodily thinkers focus on their senses, feelings and mental impressions of themselves and the world. Finally, the work hard, play hards are a combination of career and pleasure. Their minds are largely split between work and leisure. The groups are not definitive and people will move between them, but the finding shows how sampling people's thoughts at random can provide a nuanced view of human thinking patterns. Part of the study tested an assertion by the Roman emperor and philosopher Marcus Aurelius, who said, "The happiness of your life depends on the quality of your thoughts." The researchers found that what people were thinking was more predictive of their happiness than anything else they looked at. More than 100,000 new melanomas will be diagnosed in the U.S. in 2026, and about 8,500 people are expected to die from melanoma, according to the American Cancer Society. Even more worrisome, some influencers are encouraging the use of tanning beds. However, according to a new study, tanning beds users had nearly three times the risk of developing melanoma as those who did not use tanning beds. According to NBC News, Dr. Pedram Jerami and his team at Northwestern University's Medical School sought to find out what was happening at a cellular level with tanning bed users. Jerami took skin samples from tanning bed users and compared them with samples from non-users. His team examined the DNA sequences of melanocytes, skin cells that can turn into moles, melanoma, or other cancers. When melanocytes are exposed to UV light, they can mutate. Tanning beds can emit more than 10 times as much UV light as the sun. The DNA mutation rate of melanocytes in tanning bed users was more than double that of non-users whose only exposure to UV is outdoor sun, Jerami said, NBC News. The World Health Organization has long classified tanning beds as a cancer-causing agent in the same category as tobacco and asbestos. A 226-year-old stone bridge submerged a century ago has now reappeared twice in 2 years because of low water levels. According to BBC News, the bridge, thought to have been built in 1800, has laid beneath Merthyr Tydvil's Hwynon Reservoir since 1911. But it reappeared in 1976 because of severed rift and again in 2025. The two-arched structure has re-emerged again this summer as the UK is on course for its driest July in 190 years. Natural Resources Wales said Wales had received 8% of its long-term average rainfall for July, with most rivers in the country exceptionally low. The drought has also led to re-emergence of other archaeological features, including World War I practice trenches under a golf course in Conwy. The Royal Commission on the Ancient and Historical Monuments of Wales said a series of heatwaves in June revealed prehistoric long burrows and forced to Roman buildings. Almost half of the world's farmers are poisoned by pesticides every single year, a study has found. According to The Guardian, using publicly available data from 2006 to 2023, the study found more than 400 million cases of unintentional acute pesticide poisoning of farmers and farm workers every year. Based on a worldwide farming population of more than 900 million, this means approximately 46% of farmers are being poisoned every year. The greatest estimated number of poisonings was in Southern Asia, followed by Southeast Asia and East Africa. The overall highest national incidence of poisoning was in Burkina Faso in West Africa, where nearly 84% of farmers and farm workers were reported to have experienced poisoning. The study also found that an estimated 11,000 deaths occur every year due to pesticide poisoning, with nearly 60% of these in India.
The authors of the study are calling for immediate action, including the implementation of a UN recommendation

0: to phase out highly hazardous pesticides. The study states that, despite global efforts to highlight the dangers, pesticide use has continued to grow steadily. Have you ever seen how determinedly some dogs hunch and twirl in a circle or two before doing their business? Why do dogs spin before they poop? Reader's Digest asked a veterinarian and a dog behaviorist for answers. According to Dr. Gary Richter, not all dogs spin when they poop, but many do. It's not breed-specific, it's an individual thing. Dr. Holly Molinaro, PhD in animal behavior and welfare consultant, adds that there hasn't been much scientific research into the question, so there are no definitive answers, but there are hypotheses. First of them is marking territory. Dogs have scent glands in their paws, so they might be marking their territory by spreading their scent where they are preparing to defecate, according to Molinaro. Another reason why dogs spin before they poop could be the instinct to scan each direction for any potential threats before striking a somewhat vulnerable pose. Dr. Richter says, most likely this is a holdover from when wolves or early dog ancestors were forced to monitor for predators before getting into the potentially vulnerable position of pooping. It's possible that some dogs circle before they poop simply to make sure there are no rocks, bugs, sticks or other impediments to their comfort. They might be flattening out the ground to create an ideal surface to poop on, Dr. Richter notes and adds, this behavior is part of many dogs' habit and routine. He says, dogs similarly tend to spin around before they lay down as well, so the behavior is not specific to pooping. In this case, it is mostly likely about them creating a comfy spot to lay on. The hypothesis that raises the most eyebrows as to why dogs spin before they poop is that they are positioning themselves to face north or south due to the Earth's magnetic field. In 2013, a study published in Frontiers in Zoology found that when the Earth's magnetic field is calm, dogs tend to align their bodies on the north-south axis to poop. Dr. Richter says there is no explanation of why that would in any way be beneficial to the dog, but it is intriguing that dogs may have an innate sense of the magnetic alignment of the Earth. Thank you for your attention. Enjoy your day.
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Yes, the bad times in life is like a telephone. You never know when it's a go ring. But when it ring, just pick it up and receive. When you finish, put down the receiver and carry on. 'Cause the sun will always shine.